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It is Seacrest with you here. And you know what? We have a podcast. So anything that happens here apparently goes into that podcast, like, as soon as the show's done. 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

Kiss 108. All right, coming up next. If you're looking for the right spot for a hot date, it might be the place with hot drinks. Coffee shops are having a moment in the dating sphere. Give you the upside, the downside. Kiss 108.

0: Kiss 108. And I was just thinking about, you know, we hear all these stories about where people go on their first dates. Coffee shops are becoming the number one spot for first dates. I know people say, hey, let's meet and grab a coffee. Let's grab a drink casually. But they become, these coffee spots have become even more popular. I think Michaela, so if a guy asks you out, you're in the dating circle. If the guy asks you out for first date for coffee, is that attractive?
1: I actually like that idea. I feel like
0: what,
1: it's
0: what do you,
1: easy.
0: What do you like? Because breath and pooping happen.
1: It's not like instant. Well, I feel like if you get something to drink, it's easier to have a conversation rather than going out to dinner, deciding what you want to order. Sometimes people get self-conscious about that. I just feel like it's a little bit easier. And then you can go on a walk with your coffee after, you know? Ooh. I kind of like it.
2: The walk.
0: I think, you know, the atmosphere of a coffee shop is kind of cool. But halitosis, I have to go potty, and my stomach starts to make noises. So I don't know. I worry about my body in this situation.
1: Is there a certain time that matters? Like maybe that's morning for you, but maybe this is afternoon.
2: Interesting.
1: You know?
0: Yes, I can't have coffee in the afternoon.
3: Also, you don't have to get coffee. You can get like a nice tea or like a shaken beverage.
0: So, all right. I was reading more about this. And even though it's becoming this more trendy thing to do, some women don't like it because they think it's men being lazy and not organizing a real effort. Like, Michaela, you thought it was casual and easy.
1: Yeah.
0: But some people say, well, you're not making enough of an effort.
3: Yeah, I wouldn't like that.
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Seacrest with you. It's this and it's Tanya. 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Need some help sorting through some stuff. And we'll dive right into that in a second. 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

0: 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Natalie is on the line here. 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
1: My husband and I were going to have a baby, and we're super excited about it. And we're going to have a boy, and we're working on names.
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0: Kiss 108. Seacrest with you, Sissy and Tanya. Have you heard of the latest love trend? It's called micromancing.
1: Yeah, right? Micromancing.
0: Micromancing.
1: Uh-huh.
0: Are you already doing it? Are you micromancing?
1: If you're not doing it yet, you should.
0: So you want it? This is a good thing?
1: This is a good thing.
0: Sounds like a bad thing.
1: No, I think it's necessary.
0: That's coming up. Kiss 108.

0: 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Ryan Seacrest here.
1: All right. The latest love trend is called micromancing, like romancing, but micromancing. Disney tells me it's a good thing. What is it?
2: I think so, too, because grand gestures are out and small, meaningful acts of love are in.
1: I am down.
2: Thus the name micromancing. So it's all the little things that you can do for your partner that just kind of go a really long way. Maybe remembering their coffee order, sending them a perfectly timed meme, a little like thinking of you text just out of the blue. These are all cute.
1: I got mine.
2: Romantic little things that you could do, and they don't have to be over the top all the time. These big moment, hot air balloon type of romancing. What's yours? So
1: mine, if and when it shall happen, hypothetically, I would have this person's favorite snack packed in the glove compartment, surprise them when we're in traffic and it's getting a little stressy. Mm. Hey, you know what I put in the glove compartment?
2: Mm.
1: Knowing this moment might happen? Combos.
3: Cute.
2: That is cute. See, these are the things.
1: Because everybody loves combos.
3: Yeah.
2: I love it. This
1: you
2: is
1: do
2: all.
1: Like it.
2: This is
1: and
2: all.
1: I would change,
2: you need
1: I would
2: to do.
1: Freshen it up every day.
2: Well, that's
3: the
2: thing.
3: Wow.
1: Well, put it in, take it in, put it in, take it in. You don't know when it. That's the beauty, is you don't really know when it's going to happen.
2: Cute.
1: How about that? You're just waiting for the right moment. You don't rush the moment. Wow, I love micro-romancing.
2: Now, milestone moments still need to happen, but the micromancing is...
1: Micromancing, yes.
2: Micromancing is daily. That's just like keeps the spark alive, daily.
1: If you remember one takeaway from this show, micromance yourselves or your friends.
2: Yeah,
1: friend.
2: I know.
1: Your friends, your partners.
2: Send that text right now.
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Thank you for listening on whatever device you're listening on. 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We appreciate it. Could actually be on the radio. 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
1: Oh, I think they do this each year. It's kind of fascinating. Have you ever left anything in an Uber? I have.
2: Yes.
1: I left a whole backpack, never got it back. Couldn't get anybody.
2: So random.
1: Through the app to get to them to get it back. But the lost and found list of the year has come out next. It's Kiss 108.

0: Kiss 108. Have you ever left something behind in an Uber? I'm guessing purse, a phone. There's a list that's just come out over the last year of the most unique things.
1: These are the most unique lost and found. So this is not going to be like your phones, your wallet, your keys. This is going to be random stuff. And the list was long. There's like 50 items on this list. So here are the most memorable ones. A mannequin head with human hair.
0: Why is that unique?
1: Why is that
2: so weird?
1: That is very strange.
0: Well, sometimes you don't travel alone.
1: Okay, how about this one? Shrek ears.
2: Weird.
1: Somebody left divorce papers behind.
0: Ooh, this one
1: is a tragedy as a mother. Breast milk, because you work so hard to pump that milk out. And if I would have left that in Uber, I would have.
0: Do you think they got the breast milk back? That seems like something that the driver would definitely want to get back.
1: I would hope so. But sometimes you don't realize it because then they'll go pick up somebody else and somebody else. Yeah, who knows? A live turtle.
0: I'm not surprised.
1: And how about 10 live lobsters?
0: They're all very slow.
1: How like, do you guys, get forget out of the car. This?
0: But they're slow. You seen a lobster crawl?
1: I don't think they're all in there with their seatbelts on.
0: A live turtle, not moving fast.
3: Well, we've all lost something, left something. However, I do consider it to be one of the greatest inventions of our time.
2: Yeah.
1: Ubering. Yeah.
0: And do you know that Uber Eats will bring you things from the store that aren't Eats?
2: Yes.
1: Yes. Oh. I've had eyelashes delivered to me.
0: I've never done that, but there's always a weekend ahead.
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I bet, say I got drive, I don't need a car. Money really all that we fiending for. I'm doing things they ain't seen before. Bands ain't dumb, but extreme is all. I'm a demon lord. Fall off what I ain't seen in

Kiss 108, Boston's number one at music station. Caller on the line had a big birthday recently. Her boyfriend did nothing. Her question is, did she waste the last 2 years of her life with him? That's coming up. Stand by for that. Kiss 108.

0: Yeah, I'm here.
1: Tell us what happened.
0: I just turned 30 a couple of weeks
1: ago. Happy birthday. Congratulations.
0: Thank you. I'm feeling great about it. But my boyfriend did nothing. And I'm like, have I wasted 2 years with this person because they did absolutely nothing for what I think is a pretty big birthday? We went to dinner the Saturday before, but we never like called it a birthday dinner. I kind of waited the day of for flowers or something. That night he said, like, happy birthday. And it had just gone all day without saying anything until then. So I just started crying. I honestly think he forgot and maybe saw it on the calendar or something.
1: Is he narcissistic?
0: I don't think so. It seemed like he just forgot. But, like, I'm not the most vocal about my birthday, but we've been together 2 years. He knows that it happens this month. So,
1: yeah.
0: Like, I don't...
1: And you're 30?
0: I don't really... Yeah, so I don't really see why he forgot, like, completely that it was coming up. And, really hurt.
1: You have to make a choice here at this intersection. You give him a pass or it's a red flag that really means something. Maybe you file the red flag away and monitor, but it's a big deal to me.
2: Yeah, I think so, too. Especially a milestone birthday.
1: Good luck with this. Thank you for bringing it up to our attention.
0: Thanks so much.
1: Okay, bye.
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2: 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This album just dropped, and I'm already obsessed. 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
1: So happy we made it to Friday. What's going on, friends? I'm Angelina. In for Crystal on the new hit list, your number one for new music discovery. Okay, I know we on those weekend vibes. Let's bring you some soul in your life real quick. Teddy Swims, Mr. Know-It-All on the new

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1: Yeah, don't sleep on Stella Lefty. That one's Boston. The new hit list. I'm your host, Angelina. The way Olivia Rodrigo perfectly captures how chaotic it is to have a crush. This one's stupid song.

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1: We made it to Friday, made it to the weekend. 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
1: Yeah, Charlie Puth. What up, I'm Angelina. Appreciate you hanging out with me tonight, discovering new music. If you really want to be tapped in, make sure you hit that follow, okay? On all socials, the gram, TikTok, X, we're at New Hit List. I'm at Angelina on air. It's been so real.

She'll be all right. 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It just teaches the heart

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4: All right, let's do this. What up? It's JoJo on the radio. This is the iHeartRadio Countdown. Today's show features some of our fave moments with some of our fave artists and guests like Zara Larsson, French Montana, Tyla, Olivia Rodrigo, Alex Warren, Gracie Abrams, and Sienna Spiro. So buckle up. Get ready. This is going to be a good time, man. Let's kick everything off. Here we go. This is song number 20.
3: Tyla featuring Zara Larsson. She did it again.

0: It is JoJo on the radio, and yes, this is the iHeartRadio Countdown, and this weekend, we are replaying some of my fave moments with artists who've stopped by the iHeartRadio studios this year. This is Olivia Rodrigo. Olivia, you mentioned you were listening to a lot of English bands while you were writing the album. I'm curious, you know, if you don't mind running through some of those bands, who were you listening to specifically?
1: Well, like, I was listening to a lot of The Cure and New Order and Depeche Mode and like Susie and the Banshees and stuff like that. And so that was like the playlist that was in my head like while I was writing. I hope it you know, came through a little bit. It is a pop record, but so yeah, that's sort of the vibe.
0: Olivia Rodrigo is hanging out. We'll be back with more amazing moments from the iHeartRadio studios. But right now, let's get back to the countdown.
2: Number 18, Bella Kay. I love it, I love it, I love it. I like being

0: playing some of my fave moments with artists who've stopped by the iHeartRadio studios this year. This is Olivia Rodrigo. Olivia, I am obsessed with the paranormal. Ghost, haunted houses, all that stuff.
1: I love this because I am too.
0: Okay, look, I've got a podcast called Paranormalish, and what I do is I talk to people year-round who've had these experiences. So, and if you haven't, that's fine. Have you ever had anything you would consider a paranormal encounter?
1: I'm living in a haunted house right now.
0: Stop it!
1: I'm living in a haunted house.
0: Give me some details.
1: But it's fine. Like, is it love the ghost. Like, super nice, friendly ghost. My friend was in there alone one time and was trying to mess with me and held the phone up to the TV and was like, ah, ghost, if you're in here, like, turn the TV on for Olivia, whatever. Nothing happens. It's like 10 o'clock at night. The TV starts blaring an old Turner Classic movie at full volume, a movie from the 50s. And she ran out and she was so scared. It's never happened to me, though, because I am respectful.
0: Have you ever looked up, like, the backstory of, like, who you think might be in there?
1: My mom knows a lot about it, but I prefer not to know.
0: Oh, my. Okay.
1: I hope I'm not, like, doing bad juju saying this on the radio, but no, peace and love. Peace and love to the ghosts, and I love living in my house.
0: Well, ghosts are like people.
1: I take good care of it.
0: Yeah, ghosts are like people, I think. There's some good people and some bad. You got a good one,
1: apparently. Really good.
0: If anything else happens interesting, God, you have to show
1: this. Okay, I'll keep you updated.
0: Olivia Rodrigo is hanging out. We'll be back with more amazing moments from the iHeartRadio studios, but right now, let's get back to the countdown.
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0: This weekend, I'm replaying some of my fave moments with artists who have stopped by the iHeartRadio studios this year. This is Zara Larsson.
1: How do fans, when like not at a meet and greet, because they expect to see you there, mm-hmm. but when you're walking around the mall, wherever, mm-hmm. how do fans typically react when they go, oh my God, that's Zara Larsson? What do they do?
2: Kind of like that.
1: And that's kind of it. Yeah. Oh my God, that's Zara. See you later.
2: Oh my God. Like, I love your music. Can I take a picture? And I'm like, yeah. And then we kiki. And then we're like, okay, bye. Love you.
1: Any funny fan encounters?
2: There's definitely some personalities for sure. But in general, I think people get a little bit shy. But if they're with friends, maybe they have the courage to come up and say something. But it's very chill. It's very calm. No crazy stories yet.
1: Maybe that's a good thing. But in this new era,
2: yeah,
1: more eyeballs
2: Please.
1: On you. Oh, let's
2: oh
1: go.
2: I right. can't wait.
0: We'll be back with more amazing moments from the iHeartRadio studios. But right now, let's get back to the countdown.
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0: This weekend, I'm replaying some of my fave moments with artists who have stopped by the iHeartRadio studios this year. This is Zara Larsson. I'm told you believe every song is already if you didn't say this, then punch me in the
1: face. Yeah, I know what you're going
0: to
1: say.
0: But you believe every song is already created. It's just like an ice sculpture, and you have to kind of chip it out a little bit.
1: Yeah.
0: What does that say? Kind of elaborate on that.
1: Yeah, I just think there's ideas out in the world, or all the ideas. I guess it's just, it doesn't really matter. I guess just a perspective, you know, how you view it. But I do think a lot of the ideas, they just kind of, they just need to be executed and made into a reality because everything is already there. And I can feel that even when I have an idea and I talk to my friends about something, I'm like, oh, I just really, really want to do this. Like, I think making something like this would be amazing. And then I wait a week and I see someone else doing that exact same thing. It's just like, ah, the universe just wanted that out and I was too slow. You know what I mean? Like, it needs to be created. I heard a story, I don't know if it's true, but I heard them, I heard the prince, this is probably not true, but I heard the prince, every time he had an idea, he had to get it down just so that Michael Jackson wouldn't like.
0: I would believe that, right? Yeah. They were so competitive, to my understanding. You know?
1: Yeah. So it's like, oh no, I have to record this and like put it out because this has to be my idea. But I guess the ideas, they just float around, and you just have to reach out for them and make them into reality.
0: I'm a big Michael fan, and I follow a lot of his content over the years, you know. And I think I saw him say once that they just come from above.
1: Yeah.
0: So just kind of, like you said, kind of, they're
1: no,
0: just
1: literally,
0: there.
1: When we wrote the songs for this album, it's so crazy to try to explain, like, how it was being written or what happened, because it was just in such a flow state. And, like, we all just were vibrating on the same frequency. And it's like a language that goes beyond the words. It's like we were all in a perfect harmony, and it just happened. Like, I don't know, it's quite beautiful. And that's like the best parts about being a creative, is like tapping into that.
0: Just chant. Oh, yes, and there it is.
1: Yes, yes.
0: We'll be back with more amazing moments from the iHeartRadio studios, but right now, let's get back to the countdown.
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0: This weekend, I'm replaying some of my fave moments with artists who have stopped by the iHeartRadio studios this year. This is French Montana.
1: You have any crazy road stories? I've heard some stories.

0: stories where, you know, things, tour bus breaks down, the equipment gets stolen. You, like, some groups lose a band member in a city. You know, any crazy French Montana road stories come to mind? I know you got something.
1: No, we had a lot of things that happened. But I remember one time that we was on stage, me and Max B, actually, before he got locked up. And it was this girl. She was standing in front of the stage. She was her and her boyfriend, like a bunch of people. We drinking, we had a bottle of champagne. So the girl stand in front of me, and she opens her mouth. So we standing on stage. So she's like, pour champagne.
0: Oh God, here we go.
1: So Max go and pour champagne. So champagne going in her mouth. Then this guy, this big guy, just come out of nowhere. And he pushes her out the way. And he come and he look, I think it was her boyfriend. He come and he look at us like this. So automatically we thinking, it's about to go down, because we should have never been doing that. So we staring at each other. It's like a staring contest. Then he just go like this.
0: No, he didn't.
1: So he just opens his mouth. And guess what I did?
0: You poured some champagne.
1: Nah, you know, we had to do that. Then his girl was standing on the side looking at him like, you groupie mother.
0: Whoever that dude is, man. Duh.
1: Shout out to him.
0: Whatever, yeah. Oh, my God. We'll be back with more amazing moments from the iHeartRadio studios.
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3: 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Why the title A-Pop?
4: I wanted to call it A-Pop because, honestly, the name came so randomly and it just felt right. Like the setting that the name was set at was like a movie. Like it felt like that was what it needed to be.
3: Like the universe was kind of like giving you something.
4: Like it was like A-Pop.
3: Like in your head it appeared, or somebody said it, like, yeah, like one of your friends, or give me that moment.
4: I was in the room with my management and my A&R from Epic, Zeke, and we were all just sitting down, like after a night out. It was like sun was rising. We're just sitting there like you know, head spinning, like, you know, the vibe after a night out. And it was silent, and then my A&R was just like, A-Pop. And I was like, I was thinking that too. Like it felt like we were like on something. And since that day, like it was just following me. Like even one day I saw on the wall someone graffitied A-Pop, and I was just like, this is kind of weird because I've never seen that before, you know. So not only that, but also just the album direction that I wanted to do. I really wanted to make an album that felt like a pop album for me. It's always been like a bucket list thing for me to do, because as a child I always wanted to be this pop star. And my first album, I was very rooted into like my continents, you know.
3: Right.
4: And for this one I was like, nah, for me it would be so satisfying to make an album that felt and sounded like a pop star album, and a pop album that is tailored to me. You know, I didn't want to be tailored to pop. So it's really just a mixture of Tyla. A-Pop is Tyla.
3: It seems like I'm into the paranormal and ghost and all that stuff. We've talked about that last time. But it seemed like something spiritual was gave that name to you on a platter. Unless I'm just crazy. But it's like the universe was talking to you. Give me some rejected names. Do you have any names that you guys were throwing around like, oh God, that sucks. No, scratch that one off. Do you have any of those names? Or did it just land on A-Pop and that was it?
4: Yeah, like everything, honestly, everything I do, I love.

0: when it's effortless and it just feels like it's meant to be. This felt like it was meant to be. Like, I just knew in my heart and my body was just like, it's called A-pop. And I, since then, I never even tried to change it. You know, I never tried to think of anything else. It was A-pop, and that's what it was meant to be.
1: One quick random question on the album, and I asked this question for a reason. What song almost did not make the album for whatever reason? And I have a theory that those songs become, and I can't explain it, they become fan favorites or hits or whatever. But what song almost did not make the album?
0: What songs almost didn't make the album? Can I be honest?
1: Yeah.
0: It's kind of crazy, but every song that's on the album, I knew as soon as I made it that it was going to be in the album.
1: Wow.
0: Yeah.
1: We're talking spiritual again. It's one of those things. A-pop is out now. We'll be back with more amazing moments from the iHeartRadio studios. But right now, let's get back to the countdown.
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1: It's JoJo on the radio, and yes, this is the iHeartRadio Countdown. This weekend, I'm replaying some of my fave moments with artists who've stopped by the iHeartRadio Countdown this year. This is Alex Warren. Alex, this question gets tossed at you a lot, but serious question. How has your life changed since Ordinary?
2: Holy cow.
1: I mean, just like, gotta be night and
2: everything,
1: day to it.
2: Everything has changed. It's been really cool. It's very cool to kind of just be able to have the confidence, I guess, now that I have. Like, the confidence of, in my music, being able to say that I did it once. I never thought I'd have a hit, and the fact that I got one, it means that there's no insecurity, there's no, what's the word? I'm not scared to put any more music out. A lot of people always ask me, they're like, oh, hey, like, now that you've had a hit, like, are you nervous the next one isn't going to be a hit? And I'm like, no, this means that I did it. I have one. Now I get to put out whatever the heck I want.
1: Right. And this thing was so big, dude.
2: Thank you so much.
1: So, well, I'll cover that in a second, but it's bigger than big. It's more than a hit. This is a hit.
2: Thank you.
1: All right, Alex Warren's hanging out. All right, we'll be back with more amazing moments from the iHeartRadio studios. But right now, let's get back to the countdown.
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25: It's JoJo on the radio, and yes, this is the iHeartRadio Countdown. This weekend, I'm replaying some of my fave moments with artists who've stopped by the iHeartRadio Countdown this year. This is Alex Warren. Alex,
26: still here. You can't get rid of me.
25: He's eating his banana still.
26: Yeah. Somehow it hasn't gotten any.
25: Take a bite of your dang banana there.
26: I'm gonna enjoy it.
25: Let me read some stats as he's enjoying his banana. Ordinary, over 3 billion with the B streams last year. I think I played it like a billion times myself. You were talking to our buddy Elvis Duran, Z100 New York. He said he thinks we, radio, ruined it because we played it so dang much. We had to. It was so big. Did you ever imagine having a song that massive?
26: No, I thought Ordinary, when we wrote it, I thought it would be a big song. But like, obviously, in today's music landscape, you never know. The fact that it got that big was something where I was always really like baffled by. I still don't believe it. And it's taken me a little bit. I think after like the next year, I think I'll start to believe it. But it's definitely something where it sounds insufferable, but it's truly so big that I have no idea.
25: I think you were telling me backstage at Jingle Ball, like I think someone said, hey, it's time to move off this song or don't pick this song. Or I forget what the conversation was, but basically you had to say, hey, no, this is the song I believe in.
26: I had to fight for that record.
25: It paid off, man.
26: It really did. And also gave me, like you said, what has changed my life. It gave me a lot of confidence to be able to say that I think this is it.
25: Have you ever turned, like we've played it so many times on the radio. Have you ever heard your song, for example, on Kiss FM LA and thought, I'm just sick of it. And you turned the station?
26: No.
25: Good.
26: I turned that up. Thank every God. Time.
25: As you all should. Alex Warren's hanging out. All right, guys, we'll be back with more amazing moments from the iHeartRadio studios. But right now, let's get back to the countdown.
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0: with JoJo Wright.
5: What up? It's JoJo on the radio. This weekend, I'm replaying some of my fave moments with artists who've stopped by the iHeartRadio studios this year. And our first guest is Gracie Abrams. Of course, you guys know her album, Daughter from Hell, is out now, so make sure to check that. This is Gracie Abrams. Gracie, right off the top, what or who inspired you to want to do this? I mean, because it's a loaded question, and what I mean by that specifically is I think everybody kind of wants to do what you do at some point in their life. Oh my God, to be a rock star, it'd be great. But there comes a point where you kind of have to really go for it or not, you know? Mm. And you clearly went for, like, what inspired you to really take that leap and just do it?
6: I just love writing so much, and I feel like it's just an impulse, and I feel very grateful to have grown up in a time where, like, I was able to be impulsive and upload things to SoundCloud when I was very young and kind of, like, work that muscle of being, for some reason, like, overexposing about the thoughts in my head. And,
5: And you're like, I read that and it makes complete sense that you're, like, a super poetry fan as well.
6: Yeah, totally.
5: So I assume that kind of, clearly it fuels the music.
6: For sure. I think it's like, I think everything that we absorb informs everything that we, you know, kind of put out. But yes, totally. Like, I think the music that I was lucky enough to grow up listening to, you know, like in the car, in the house, like lots of Joni Mitchell and Elliott Smith and kind of very, you know, unbelievable writers that I feel like I just fell in love with really at a very young age. And I just want to be like them, I suppose.
5: It's a cool thing you said. Everything you do inspires your music. Like, everything that happens in your life will be considered as inspiration. It's like,
6: I think so.
5: Like, you bump your foot on the door, paint, and that could, maybe that's a bit, I don't know about that, but everything. Okay.
6: No, I mean, I'm with you. I think, like, little tiny small things. I feel like my notes app is the scariest place to be because it's just so many, you know, minute, mundane details, like, written down like a crazy person, because I do think that it's like, especially when it comes to songwriting, I just have always appreciated very descriptive lyrics. And anyway, yeah, so maybe the next time I bang my foot on something, you'll hear it.
5: JoJo said I should. There we go.
6: JoJo gets 50% pub.
5: Perfect. Gracie Abrams is here. We'll be back with more amazing moments from the iHeartRadio studios. But right now, let's get back to the countdown.
0: Number 5. 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
16: All right, guys, we're back. It's JoJo on the radio. This is the iHeartRadio Countdown. This weekend, I'm replaying some of my fave moments with artists who've stopped by the iHeartRadio studios this year. And our first guest is Gracie Abrams. Of course, you guys know her album, Daughter from Hell, is out now, so make sure to check that. This is Gracie Abrams. Gracie, true or false? I read a story. You started writing songs third grade when a teacher got you this little, like, a journal.
17: Mm-hmm.
16: And I guess that's true for starters,
17: yeah,
16: right?
17: Yeah, that's true.
16: And do you still keep in touch with that teacher? And does that teacher know, like, the impact that journal, you know, had on you?
17: I haven't spoken to her in years and years and years, but she was a teacher that my little brother ended up having as well. So I've spoken to her since I've left her classroom. But I really do feel, it's funny you say that. I've felt recently, I think, in just talking about, yeah, what got me writing in the first place. I need to reach out to her. I need to... Teacher Amy.
16: Yeah. Any of those songs, you know, granted you were in the third grade and you've changed since then, but have any of those songs or lyrics or even little tiny pieces of whatever's in that journal made it to last albums, EPs, all that?
17: Nope, not a shred, which I think we're all lucky for.
16: We'll be back with more.

0: This weekend, I'm replaying some of my fave moments with artists who have stopped by the iHeartRadio studios this year. This is Sienna Spyro. Sienna, okay, back to London real quick, and I'll drop it after this. I'm obsessed with it. I kind of want to move there someday.
1: Really?
0: But I'm 100% sure.
1: Do you have an area in mind?
0: Well, the only place I've stayed at was like the typical tourist place like Notting Hill and whatnot, you know.
1: No, but that's good.
0: Okay.
1: I'm moving quite near there soon.
0: Really?
1: Yeah.
0: Near the Blue Door and all that?
1: I won't say, because actually that was a bit responsible. But in that premise.
0: Well, it's just, the thing I can't wrap my head around is driving on the other side of the street. That, it would take me a while to get used to that.
1: I couldn't help you there. I don't even.
0: Because you don't drive at all, right?
1: I don't drive at all. Sorry.
0: So, but you're used, like when you're driving, when you're riding, taking an Uber here, does it seem odd to you?
1: No.
0: It doesn't?
1: No. I'm just there with my headphones.
0: Good for you. All right.
1: Passenger princess.
0: We'll be back with more amazing moments from the iHeartRadio studios. But right now, let's get back to the countdown.
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0: Carl Larson,
1: French Montana, Tyla, Olivia Rodrigo, Alex Warren, Gracie Abrams, and Sienna Spyro. Always a pleasure having them on the show. Don't forget to follow us on Instagram at iHeartCountdown. You can also follow me at JoJo Wright. Have a great one, and I will see you next weekend. 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

0: 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Free never sounded so good. Kiss 108. It's the best of Billy and Lisa in the morning.
1: It's Saturday morning, so you know what that means. The best of Billy and Lisa in the morning. It's producer Riley. I'm going to count down the top five moments of the week. And these are some really good ones. Let's start off strong. On Friday, it was National

0: talk in an elevator day, and we had some differing opinions on elevator etiquette.
1: We all have different thoughts about elevators.
2: But it's like elevator etiquette, right? Like, what should you do? What shouldn't you do?
3: It's also just, it's small talk is what it is
2: right, when
3: you're in an elevator, you know, whether you avoid it or not.
1: Okay.
3: And earlier I had posed a question. What do we think Bill would do if he's getting into an elevator and he sees somebody coming down the hall? Does he hold the door or does he press door closed? That was the question.
4: Justin, really? What would Billy do? I mean, we've had, you know, bracelets that say WWJD, what would Jesus do? But then if you ask, what would Billy do? Yeah, we all know. All of the audience know. Billy would shut the door.
3: Yeah.
4: All costs,
2: yeah,
4: he would make that door closed when and how possible so no one else can join. That is Billy. That is Billy to the character. If he would hold it open, now we'd have a different conversation.
3: Yeah, they have you nailed, dude. I'm
2: sorry. I have to agree with the talk back.
3: And it's true, right, Bill?
1: Well, it for me, it depends on the time of day, I think. Like, when I'm coming in here at, you know, 4 o'clock in the morning, I don't really want any small talk. You know, people get on the elevator, all of a sudden they want to ask you about your day, or what's the first thing they say? Cold, huh? Okay.
3: And what's the weather?
1: I know it's cold. Leave me alone. Okay. So early in the morning, yeah. And we recently acquired a new tenant here. And it's caused the building to get very busy.
2: Very busy.
1: Right? So now, when you used to just jump on an elevator by yourself, no problem. There are multiple elevators here, but now the elevators are very busy and they're a constant. So now you're waiting for the elevator, and when you get the elevator, it's loaded with people.
2: Well, this happened to me literally yesterday. Like, I was waiting. It was, you know, it was after the show. Like, well, we were here for those meetings, so it was midday. And the elevator was packed. And I was just like, you know what? I'm going to wait. I'm just going to wait for another elevator. I'm a little claustrophobic sometimes in elevators.
3: Yeah.
2: So
3: it's a very small space.
2: Very small space.
1: Well, the new client is also like a medical care place.
3: Can we be careful here?
1: No, I'm just being realistic. I mean, there's a chance a lot of people getting on board could be sick, you know? So why not wait for another elevator?
3: What kind of Lisa? Well, what kind of medical place is this?
1: Well, they're all coming in for treatment.
2: Yeah, it's they're coming in.
1: Which is fine. I think it's great that we have it here.
3: Just as long as they're not near you. Right?
1: No, my thing is, why risk it? Right? If you don't have to. We can take the stairs.
3: Yeah.
1: And now, by the way, because of the crowds, now I take the back stairwell leaving.
3: Wow. Lisa, he also admitted off the air, Billy, that if he's coming out of the parking garage to the elevator, okay, he opens the door and he sees somebody about to get in his elevator or the elevator, he'll turn around, go back in the garage and wait for them to get on, and he'll take the next one.
1: Yeah.
2: Wow, you really are avoidant.
1: I don't want the small talk.
2: Okay, well, in the morning, it's usually people that work for iHeart, right? Because everybody's in
3: all
2: the different radio stations.
1: But they're small talkers.
2: I know, but it's nice to say hi to them. They're our coworkers.
3: I agree. Okay,
1: my hi is fine.
2: Oh,
1: and
2: my
1: then
2: God.
3: Take is that I'm not a huge fan of small talk, but I do not stand awkwardly in the elevator. I will say something.
2: Right.
1: You know, you initiate it?
2: Right.
3: Huh?
1: You initiate the small talk?
3: Yeah. It's awkward.
1: But
3: to
1: it's also
3: there.
1: Fake. You don't care about their day.
3: But that's irrelevant. I'm just being nice.
1: No, it's very relevant because you're pretending you have interest in this person.
3: No, these are like superficial small talk questions.
2: Right. If it's someone that you know that works like in the traffic, I'll be like, hey, what, you know, is anything happening? Is anything popping in the traffic world? Like,
1: do you know their name?
2: No, I don't know. Some of them, I know their names, but I'm like, is there anything happening that I should know about as I'm walking into the office?
1: You know that they're a traffic person?
2: I know all of those traffic people because I'm...
1: Oh, you do
2: I'm a social person.
3: That's what she does every day.
2: I need to have like a good working relationship with them. So if I see them in the elevator, I'm going to say, hi, you know, good morning. Mm-hmm. Like,
3: no, you say, you know, what do you say? You say, what's popping?
2: What's popping?
5: What's popping?
3: That's what she says. Wait, so Bill, okay, so say you get stuck in the elevator. You stare at the floor. You don't make any small talk with the person.
1: No, if triggered, I will. But I'm hoping it's not going to be triggered. Let's just stand here and wait to get off.
3: Oh,
2: so wait
3: awkward.
2: A second. So you literally...
1: There's no meaning to it. There's no purpose to it.
2: You go back and sit in your car when you see...
1: Hey, what do you think of that weather, huh? Like, it's so fake.
3: Yeah, he hides in the garage.
2: Oh,
3: that,
2: my
3: that
2: God.
3: Is true.
1: I go back in the garage.
3: Wow. Or he'll hit the button.
5: Billy, we all know you can't hit that button fast enough, all right? Come on. Come on.
3: Yeah, come on, Billy.
5: Okay. Come on.
2: Okay, here's another question for the group. If you see someone coming in, okay, from the double doors, like you're waiting in the elevator area,
1: Okay,
2: will you hold the door for them?
3: Yes.
1: I have done it. If it's at all possible to avoid getting caught, I'll do it.
3: Yeah.
6: If Billy notices someone behind him, he'll increase his speed just so it's not an awkward door holding situation. He wants to make sure he doesn't have to hold that door for them.
2: All right.
1: Yeah, you have to be able to pretend you didn't see them.
3: Yeah, exactly.
1: And yeah. Then last minute, if they catch up and then they put their arm between the doors,
2: yes.
1: Then you have to say, you have to be ready.
2: He's like, oh, right? My gosh.
1: Oh, I didn't see you. Oh, my God. Hi. And then I'll ask them, cold, huh?
3: Is that what you actually say?
1: Something like that, right?
3: Oh, man. That's so funny. Yeah.
7: Cold, huh?
1: Yeah.
3: All right.
8: Billy and Lisa.
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0: the best of Billy and Lisa in the morning on Kiss 108.
1: It's the best of Billy and Lisa in the morning. Let's get right into the number four moment. Just a couple minutes ago, we were talking about how on Friday it was National Talk to Someone in an Elevator Day. Now, this made us think about the different ways that we all act on an elevator. Billy and I do not want to talk to people. Justin is the king of small talk. But what about you guys?
2: Do you not let the person racing toward the elevator in?
3: Well, do you hold the door for them?
2: Mm-hmm.
4: Billy does not.
3: He doesn't.
4: We discover that. He actually hides.
3: Yeah.
4: When he's coming out of the parking garage, right, in the morning. If he comes out of the door to the elevator, sees somebody getting in or waiting, he'll go back and hide.
2: I don't want to be forced into the situation.
4: Yeah. And by the way, it could not just be elevators. It could be anywhere that you avoid small talk.
5: I'm in the elevator with someone I know. We'll probably make small talk, but if it's a stranger, please don't talk to me. Elevators are small and awkward and quiet anyway. You're just going to make it more awkward trying to talk.
4: Yeah. I disagree with that. I think it's more awkward to say nothing and stare at your phone or stare at the floor. And I feel like it's rude. I don't want to do small talk.
2: With a stranger?
4: Yeah.
2: You feel the need to talk?
4: The situation out, right? If they have a coffee, I'll make a comment on the coffee. Maybe even the weather.
3: If I don't know the person, I'm just sort of staring at my feet.
2: Because that person may not want to engage in small talk. They're probably trying to avoid you.
4: Likely. But personally, I feel weird, and it makes it more awkward if I say nothing.
2: Wow.
4: I can't say hi?
3: I think you can say hi. You can say hi.
4: Just say hi.
6: Okay, yeah. If I'm in the elevator, especially with one or two other people, I'm not just going to stand there all awkward and looking down at my phone. I'm definitely going to say, hey, how's it going? And that's it. That's it. I'll give a smile and be on my way.
4: Thank you. I'm with her. They're just, yeah. Hey,
7: hey, how's it going?
2: But you don't care how it's going. You're being a phony.
4: Doesn't matter if I care or not.
3: I always look up and say hi, but I don't have to feel like
7: hey, how's it going?
2: I'll give a little nod, maybe.
4: You nod?
2: Like a little hand.
3: You are so unfriendly. He is so unfriendly in the elevator. Witnessed it.
2: Well, because getting onto the morning elevator, you've got a lot on your mind, right? You've got the show on your mind. You've got little thoughts running through your head. You don't want to interrupt those thoughts. And the end of the day, you've had it.
4: Yeah.
2: You know, we talk a lot.
4: But I think that it's the polite thing to do. That's what I think.
3: It is. It is more polite.
4: Yeah.
3: Right.
2: Who said that?
4: At least say hi.
3: Yeah. Just say hey.
4: Yeah.
2: Oh, hi.
4: Hey.
3: Say hey.
4: Good morning.
2: I do an occasional good morning.
4: Okay.
8: I was once in an elevator at a hospital with my father, and we were leaving. The doors opened. A older woman came into the elevator, and my father said, "Do you have to go to pee too?" She looked at him, and they both started cracking up, realizing he was talking about parking.
3: That's really funny.
4: That's a good one.
2: By the way, crowded elevator, you're off the hook. You don't have to say anything.
4: Yeah. Oh, yeah.
2: There are a bunch of people.
4: We're talking one-on-one.
2: You can't say hi to everybody.
4: Yeah, we're talking one-on-one. Yeah.
9: Good morning, morning crew. This is Erin from Billerica. I worked in hotels for a very long time, and you better believe that I made sure to get in that elevator and shut the door before guests got there. And then a trick was to hold down the button, and you could skip floors to get to where you needed to go.
4: Wow.
3: Oh, wow. That's an elevator hack. I've never heard that one.
2: Yeah.
4: Oh, people will do anything not to make small talk. Huh.
10: I will go so far to avoid small talk. If I see somebody in the supermarket that I want to avoid, I will whip my cart around, go a few aisles over, and then carefully backtrack, but peeking down each aisle to make sure I don't see that person.
2: Oh, man. For no reason. Right? For no reason. Because, I mean, think about it. If you're thinking you have to say hi to everybody in the elevator, does that mean when you're in line at a cashier at a supermarket, you got to turn around and talk to everybody in line?
4: No, it's a different situation.
2: The same situation.
4: No, the elevator, you're stuck in a closed space. It's a very small space.
2: Why do you always run for the register where there are no people? Because you don't want to engage.
4: Well, you want to get out of there quicker.
2: No, people always want to talk to you in the line.
4: By the way, what she just said, I would do something like that. If I see somebody that I know is going to make small talk, I might, go the other way and kill some time. Yeah, that's true.
11: Wait, I can totally picture Justin in the elevator now. yo, you got to look at these quads? I can show you how to do these. Come on, we'll go to the gym together. Maybe he'll even ask them to blow on his neck.
2: Oh, see? Oh, boy, does she know you. Do you flex when you get on an elevator with strangers? You do.
4: No, but I will be honest about something. You know, I'm a bigger guy. Mm-hmm. Not, like, muscular. I'm just bigger, right? I'm big. And so if I get on elevators and a woman gets on, it's just her and I feel like she feels weird.
2: Intimidated.
4: Like nervous.
2: Yeah.
3: Oh.
4: Just because I'm a bigger guy. I mean, it could all just be in my head. It's not that I present that way, but I always just feel this kind of like weird energy.
2: You feel like you present menacing.
4: Yeah. Do I look? Although I will say, we talked about this at the Ariana Grande

0: pre-party. Every picture that we take, the three of us,
1: yes.
0: I look like the bodyguard.
1: You do.
0: Now, I challenge our listeners to go to the KISS Instagram and scroll through some pictures of the Billy and Lisa show, Riley included.
2: But five workouts a day, aren't you wanting to look like the bodyguard?
1: Yeah,
2: that's your goal.
0: It's called body dysmorphia. Like, I want to be big, but then I look at a picture of myself and I'm big, and I don't want to be that big. It's a strange place.
3: Good morning, morning crew. Longtime listener, Christine. So my elevator story is I went on a Disney cruise with my son and my husband and his grandparents. And one night we wanted a night out to get a drink without the kid. And we got in an elevator and Aladdin was there, fully dressed in character. So I started some small talk with Aladdin and fangirled out. And when we got off the elevator, my husband was like, what are you doing? And I'm like, I'm talking to Aladdin. Mind your business.
4: KISS 108.

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1: All right, the number three moment goes to a very big author we had in studio this week. Dave Wedge is writing a new book about the Karen Reed trials, but he also gave us some insight into the movie adaptation he's working on with Ben Affleck.
2: Okay, Dave Wedge, good friend of the show, is also a New York Times best-selling author. He's written books about, well, the Marathon bombings, about Marvin Hagler. The
3: Whitey late, Bulger.
2: Great, Marvin Hagler, Whitey yeah. Bulger. Isn't the Whitey thing being turned into a project?
4: Yeah, we're in production right now. We're shooting on a soundstage in Brighton. Casey Sherman, my co-author, and I, who wrote the book with, are co-producing a three-part Hulu docuseries with the great Ben Affleck. And Ben's going to be narrating. So that's
2: wow.
3: So Artist Equity bought into the project?
4: That's right. Yeah, they're one of the co-producers on it with me
3: amazing.
4: And Casey. Yeah, it's super fun. It's an exciting project. We've got a great director. Working with Ben is a dream come true. He's just such a talented
2: sweet guy.
4: Yeah, just a talented dude.
3: Are you on the phone with him on a regular basis?
4: We're on some Zooms. Not regularly, but we've been on a bunch of Zooms with him. I'll send you a screenshot.
3: I would love that.
2: Well, your current book is Blizzard of Lies. It's all about Karen Reed. I know you were on Good Morning America yesterday. Why would you go there first, Dave?
4: I was slumming it, Billy. You know, it was just a warm. It was to get ready for this.
2: The way it works, Dave, is you come to the Billy and Lisa Morning Show, and then off you go to Good Morning America.
4: Well, you are my first radio,
2: I'll take it.
3: We like that.
2: And he's also the best dressed author, I think.
3: He really is. He came in a sport coat.
4: Yeah, my wife will appreciate that.
2: Blizzard of Lies, all about Karen Reed. Why now with the book?
4: Well, you know, I first started looking at the case when it happened, like a lot of people did, and I was going to do a book on it back in 23, but then I kind of got sidetracked and ended up doing the Marvin Hagler book, as we talked about. Mm-hmm. And then after I finished that book and the first trial happened and then the second trial was starting, I talked to my agents and reps and they're like, you know what, it's probably time to do this. It's a big Boston true crime story. You're one of the Boston true crime guys. You should do it. I wasn't super excited about doing it because so much had been written about it. So many people were involved in it. And I was like, Karen Reed's going to do her own book. Turtle Boy's going to do a book. This one, you know, everyone's involved. So it was a really hard one for me to find a lane. But I did, and I worked on it really hard, covered, you know, all the court proceedings, interviewed a ton of people, did my research like I always do, and here it is.
3: You said you spent a lot of time with John O'Keefe's family. Can you elaborate?
4: Yeah. Yeah, so, you know, I feel like in this case, what's been lost is really John O'Keefe. You know, everyone, it's known as the Karen Reed case, but it really should be the John O'Keefe case. He's the one that lost his life. Karen's been through a lot, and, you know, she truly was the victim of a conspiracy, and she was railroaded and framed. That's a terrible thing, but at least she's alive to fight and clear her name and enjoy time in her life. John O'Keefe's dead, you know, so and the family has no answers. You know, they have no closure. So I really wanted to try to take a journey with the family. How does that feel? What does it look like for the family? You know, what have they gone through? And they've gone through some pretty terrible stuff.
3: Do you think we'll come out with any more answers, you know, during all of the civil cases?
4: I think a lot more information will come out during the civil cases. It already has. I mean, every time someone files a pleading in these cases, there's all sorts of new information. And I think there's so many lawyers involved and so many people involved that I think we'll get closer and closer to maybe some sort of closure for the family as it goes on. But it could end up, you know, she could be found not responsible and all the other cases could go away and the family still will have no answers.
2: Well, all things considered, the killer is still out there.
4: Depends on who you believe. I mean, you know, it depends on who you believe. The family thinks that Karen Reed did it. You know, they think that she did it and just was not convicted. If you believe the conspiracy theory, then yeah, the person that did it is still out there, you know? Just like the OJ case, you know, they're still looking, OJ's still looking for the killer.
2: That's what I meant by all things considered, based on the verdict and everything Well, we don't have a killer yet.
4: And the thing is even if you think Karen Reed did it, she can't be tried again. Even if there's new evidence, it's done. The case is over. Karen Reed will not be tried for John O'Keefe's murder again. It's against the law.
3: Did you talk to Karen Reed? Did you talk to Alan Jackson?
4: I sat with Karen a couple of times. As I said, she decided not to cooperate with me and talk to me for the book. She's doing her own book. Alan Jackson I've talked to several times, and same thing. He's actually partnered with Karen on a project. They've got a deal with some Hollywood agency where they're trying to develop a project on their own, and I think they're trying to do a book.
2: And there have already been, what, two movies?
4: There's been I think there was a TV movie, and I think there's a mini series in development now with Elizabeth Banks. And then Matt Damon just announced last week that he's doing something, and I'm actually headed out to L.A. In a couple of weeks to do some stuff for this book, and I have some meetings out there, so we'll see where it goes, you know?
2: We're talking to Dave Wedge, author, New York Times best-selling author, in the new book, Blizzard of Lies, which is kind of a follow-up to the whole Karen Reed case, focusing more so on John O'Keefe, keeping in mind he's the only one that died.
4: Yeah, well, I wouldn't say I focus more on the O'Keefes. It's, you know, I'm a journalist. I tried to tell the story right down the middle. I try to present all the scenarios and let the reader decide for themselves what happened. Mm-hmm. I don't have a take. My job here isn't to solve the crime. I'm not a sleuth. I'm not a detective. I'm a journalist. I'm a reporter and I'm a storyteller. And I think when you read this book, you'll get the full picture of what happened in this case as it unfolded in and out of the courtroom. And that was kind of my mission here.
2: And so many of your books are being turned into TV series or documentaries, or that's pretty good.
4: It's Hollywood's an interesting place. You know, it's a lot of fun, but it's frustrating. You hit walls, but I've had some luck with the Whitey Project with Hulu and Ben, and we had Patriots Day, obviously, with Mark Wahlberg, and the Marvin Hagler book that we spoke about, that's with Sam Rockwell, owns the rights to that.
2: Oh.
4: And Rosie Perez, who was in White Men Can't Jump, yeah. And they're developing it. And we just got a great filmmaker on board. I can't say her name yet, but she's great. And we hope to have some good news on that one.
2: Who's Ryan Hagler?
4: Well, it'll have to be a newcomer because it's right. he's yeah. Young Marvin. It's like 17 to 25 Marvin. So that, I'm excited about that.
3: When will Hunting Whitey come out?
4: It should come out sometime early next year. We don't have an exact air date yet, but we wrap on it in November. So it's going to be good. It's a 3-part docuseries, but there's a lot of recreations. I think you saw we were doing some filming down in Marshfield. They have an actor that's going to be doing some Whitey monologues and stuff. So it's going to be a really cool project.
2: What's Karen Reed been up to?
4: You know, Ben Affleck. You know,
5: how did Ben become a part of this, Dave?
4: Well, you know, with as Billy said, a lot of my books kind of get to the places that they need to get, and producers and studios think about them. And we had some meetings with Ben and his team, Artist Equity, and they just loved the story. They loved our take on it, so we partnered up to do it. So
2: it's pretty good.
4: Yeah. As far as Karen goes, I think Karen. I don't know. You'll have to ask Karen what she's up to. But I mean, I see what you guys all see. I see her around on social media. I think she's still around Boston, and she's trying to rebuild her life. You know, and which she should be, you know, and I think, you know, that's a tough spot for someone to be in, you know, no matter what. If she's truly innocent, it's horrible if she's being mistreated, but I don't think she is. I think a lot of people, I saw an interview with her on one of the shows, and she was saying that people celebrate her when she's out in public. So I think she's just trying to rebuild her life.
2: I got to ask, a lot of people have been paying attention to the Lindsay Clancy story, likening it. Okay, I got it right the third time. To Karen Reed and everything, and will it or should it have as much attention as the Karen Reed case? A, what are your feelings, and B, are you already working on the book?
4: No, I'm not. I'm definitely not. I'm done with tragedy for a little while. I get burned out on that, and that's why I did the Marvin Hagler book after I did some true crime stuff, and I think my next one I'll pivot away from, like, true crime breaking news. I have a couple ideas, but, you know, look, that's a terrible tragedy again. But I think the fact that you're asking me that question and people are talking about it in the way they are is the legacy of the Karen Reed case, the social media impact on the courtroom. Now every case is a scandal. Every case, there's social media sleuthing and there's people digging through the internet and trying to find connections and corruption and this and that. This Karen Reed case, and I write about it a lot in the book, it really changed the justice system here in Massachusetts.
2: Oh, big time.
4: It may have changed it across the country. I think Alan Jackson and David Yannetti, whatever you think happened in this case, they created a playbook now for how to really infiltrate the court system and change the narrative.
2: Your book is on the shelf at Milton Marketplace alongside, part of Lisa's pop-up.
3: Yeah, it's the Lisa's Book Club pop-up in Milton and Hingham. Yeah, you can find Blizzard of Lies on the shelf as well as your cookbook, Billy.
4: Buy local. We love the food center.
3: We do.
4: Keep me and my family alive.
3: Support local. And I think we will be doing a book club at the Milton Marketplace at the new restaurant Julianne's with Dave in the next month.
2: So oh, wow.
4: I'll have super details excited. On I hope that. You can come, Billy.
2: Imagine that, a book club in your hometown, Dave.
4: I want to sign a cookbook, though.
2: Okay, I'll tell you what. If you do Lisa's Book Club at the Milton Marketplace, I'll come. You can sign your book to me, and I'll sign mine and Jenny's book.
4: Sounds like a deal. Yeah,
2: to you.
5: And Dave, you can buy his cookbook. It's on Amazon for $4.
2: Okay. All right. Why did you? No, that wasn't true. 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
5: It's $3. Sorry.
6: I bought your book on Amazon for $3.
4: Oh, no, $3.
2: What's your book going for right now, Dave? 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
4: asking. I think they sell for $29.95 or something.
2: Okay.
4: Inflation hasn't got them totally, but they're more expensive than they
2: used to
4: be.
2: Mine was $50 when it first came out.
5: I dropped off.
4: $50.
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1: Welcome back into the best of Billy and Lisa in the morning. I'm producer Riley, counting down the top five moments of the week for you. And this is the number two moment. And Justin had something happen to him that was honestly really upsetting, but people were having really mixed feelings about whether it was okay or not okay.
2: Justin, you had a little bit of an incident up there in New Hampshire over the weekend. You're not happy about it.
3: Well, you know, we've done this before, you know, a segment with Topic Time. There's a special place in hell for blank, people that do blank, right? And this weekend was a perfect example of that. So, I don't own a dog. I love dogs. We have a cat. We're cat people, right?
2: Yeah.
3: And, you know, my trash gets picked up on Fridays. So I got home from work on Friday and, you know, probably late afternoon, I went out to pull the bins back from the street. Now, I just washed them, you know, before this last run, so I didn't expect them to smell that bad. But when I got close to it, I could smell a stench, right, as I got close to it.
2: Yeah.
3: So I walked up and I opened it, and somebody was walking their dog in my neighborhood, and threw their bag

0: of the, you know, waste into my barrel.
1: Yeah, which stinks.
0: And it was a pretty big one, right? Yeah. It was, you know, and so, you know, I had to take it out, rewash the barrel. And the whole weekend I'm thinking, I was saying to anyone that would listen, who are these people?
2: Yeah. Well, because they made it your problem. Like, and yeah, the fact that your trash had already been picked up is my problem with it. Because if they had just placed it in the trash bag that was like on top.
0: That was full of trash.
2: It was full of trash. It would have been taken away.
0: Right. But they opened the bin and saw that it was empty, and it went all the way down to the bottom.
2: Yeah, that's bad.
1: And regardless of how you look at it, they're like desecrating your property. I mean, it's poop. They're throwing poop on your property. The trash container is your property.
0: I would put this in the same category as pooping on my lawn and not picking it up.
1: Ah.
2: Very true.
1: Like a human or a dog?
0: No, the dog. Oh, you know how the dog poops, you pick it up with the bag, right?
1: Exactly.
0: I would put this in the same category.
1: It is in the same category.
0: All I'm saying is take it with you.
2: Right.
0: To your house. Put it in your trash bin. Why is it my problem?
1: Yeah.
0: And I was bothered by it all weekend. And the reason why I want to do it for topic time is this was a big discussion. Because some people were saying, you know, it's not a big deal that I do this too. Really?
1: Oh.
2: They put it in an empty trash bin.
0: Yes. That they saw no problem with it at all.
1: And it's someone else's trash bin. I mean, there are trash cans everywhere. Just hold on. Well, keep walking until you run into a public trash can.
2: Justin lives in a neighborhood and there's no public trash cans. So that's the problem.
0: You got to carry it home.
2: Right. You have to carry it.
1: You know what would be awesome? If the person who actually left the poop in your trash can is listening right now. Because it's, you know, it's a fairly small neighborhood. It's a cul-de-sac.
2: That's true. They probably know where you live.
0: Yep. And you best believe I was on the Ring camera.
1: Uh-oh.
0: Searching. But for some reason, there's a glitch in the Ring camera things. I don't know if people that have Ring cameras, it doesn't always record everything when there's movement. Because, you know, when there's movement, it kind of turns on. But it didn't get the person. Because best believe if they did, maybe I go.
1: Okay. I've seen this a lot in movies.
0: Mm.
1: Okay. You need to go to one of your neighbors and ask them to check their Ring cams.
0: Oh, that's a good idea.
1: Because they have a different angle, too.
0: Yeah.
2: Okay.
1: You know? You might even get a license plate number.
0: A license? No.
1: Maybe they were driving walking through the neighborhood. They were stuck with the poop, and they said, let me just pull over and give it to
2: them. They were probably walking.
0: No, there's a lot of dog walkers.
1: One of your neighbors has the dog walker on film.
0: Mm.
1: And then we have a bust.
0: Okay. I live in a lovely neighborhood. A lot of people walk. A lot of people walk their dogs. And I've never found anything on my lawn, or this is the first time. And I just felt like, you know, it was a little bit out of line.
1: It would almost be okay if your trash can was full.
2: That's what I was saying.
1: And waiting to be picked up.
2: That's what I was saying.
1: Still not 100% okay.
2: It's not 100%, but it would have been easier because it would have been taken away.
1: Yeah.
2: And, you know, it was just the fact that you had to wash your trash cans out.
0: Yeah.
2: It was a problem.
0: Like it sat all day in the heat, and then there I was having to take it out.
1: Yeah. Can I ask you a side question? How often do you wash your trash cans?
0: Probably once every few weeks.
2: It's good to do.
0: It's very good to do.
2: Yeah.
0: There's actually a business of people that will wash them for you.
1: Really?
0: I've seen that. It's a little side hustle that people have. They'll come and wash them.
1: Yeah.
0: Yeah, for sure.
1: Okay.
0: So I want to know, do you do this? Is this okay? That's what I want to know. But also, what are some other things that bother you? What are some other things recently that people have done where you think to yourself, there's a special place in hell for blank?
2: Well, I have a big one.
1: Oh, I have a long one.
2: Like, I have a major one.
0: Oh. Yeah.
2: Yeah. Do you want me to share it now?
0: I would love to hear
2: it. Okay. I was sideswiped recently on a street in Milton, and I have no idea who it was, but they caused thousands of dollars of damage on my car, and they did not leave a note. Leave a note and say, I'm really sorry. Here's my number. Reach out to me. You know, we can exchange insurance stuff.
0: It's the right thing to do.
2: Nothing. I'm physically ill over it.
1: Well, they might have been unregistered, uninsured.
2: No, it's really bad. There is a special place in hell for that person.
0: Yeah.
2: Right?
0: Well, karma will get them.
2: I guess, but it's
0: definitely.
2: Like, oh my gosh, I can't believe that they didn't leave a note.
0: Yeah.
1: God, I hope the person's listening to drop the poop on your house.
0: 877-617-1108. Join the conversation. Join Topic Time. We do it every morning right here on the Billy and Lisa Show at this time, right around 7:40. All right. I'll leave a talk back on the iHeart app. Talkback's always open 24/7.
3: Happy Monday. This is Kim. Hey, as far as that poo bag, I would have been furious, Justin. You own that bag of shame. You walk that all the way home. You don't drop it in someone else's trash barrel, even if it was trash day. You know, I used to hate walking with that weighted bag. It used to make me sick. Now I've come to embrace it. It swings with every

0: step that you take. It's almost like the old game of clackers where they bang against each other, or like a pendulum. It can actually be quite relaxing, so just embrace.
1: Billy and Lisa.
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0: The best of Billy and Lisa in the morning on Kiss 108.
1: Here it is, the number one moment of the week. It's producer Riley counting down the top five moments of the week with you because this is the best Billy and Lisa in the morning. Just a couple minutes ago, we were talking about how in Justin's neighborhood, somebody went on a walk with their dog and then instead of taking the poop home with them, dumped it into Justin's very clean, very empty trash can. And this is something that we thought was a little bit rude, but we opened it up to you guys to say, would you do this? Would you not do this? Are you mad on Justin's behalf?
2: Justin had a little issue over the weekend in New Hampshire. Somebody dropped the dog poop in his empty and cleaned out trash can. Mm-hmm. You don't do that. Let's go right back to New Hampshire. Tracy, was it you?
3: Hi.
2: Hi. Are you the one that left the poop? No? Okay. Go ahead.
3: It was not me.
2: It's okay. So what's your story?
3: We're on dog number five over 30-plus years of having dogs and have never done this. Mm-hmm. I find it extremely rude, irresponsible. You know, if you have a dog, pick up the crap and bring it home.
1: Right.
3: They need to be held accountable because this did not become a thing.
2: Well, you don't have to bring it home, but you can find...

0: I am guilty of this, but only on days that are trash days. So if a neighbor's trash can is out on the curb and it's full and it's being picked up that day and I'm far away from my house, those are the only times I'll do it. Does that make it right or is it still wrong?
1: No, but we were saying, like, that makes more sense. Like, if it's on the top of the can, there's a bag, you put it in the bag, and you know it's going to get picked up.
2: I still wouldn't do it. I'd bring it home. It's your dog.
1: Yeah.
3: And the real factor is, Justin, you don't even own a dog.
2: I know.
3: So now somebody's dog's poop is your problem.
1: Right, it's your problem.
3: Yeah. And
1: it's
3: even if you clean the trash can, you're always going to know it was there.
2: Oh, my God. And we had the Ariana Grande pre-party on Thursday. I slept about 3 hours. So then we had to come in to work Friday. So I got home. I was so tired.
1: Yeah.
2: And then I had that gift waiting for me. Not good.
4: Good morning, guys. Especially Billy. Listen, Justin, someone putting a bag of poop into an empty trash bin is freaking diabolical.
3: Nah.
4: I think it would have been better just to have the dog do the business on the lawn. Keep it natural. But putting it in the trash can is biological warfare. Hey,
2: I agree.
3: Yeah, it's less personal if you have the dog poop on the lawn.
1: Yeah, it's so rude.
2: Let's go to Michelle in Winchester.
3: Hey, Michelle, what do you think?
5: Yes. Well, I think everyone's wrong but me, because here's the reason. In our town, they have those residence pages, you know, and they took a picture of this young child, not young, probably 10 or 11, and it was a picture of her throwing out her dog poop bag in somebody's trash can. And the person was so mad. And I thought to myself, I'd be so psyched if my 10-year-old, A, picked up the poop, or B, even knew to put it in a trash can as opposed to just throw it in the middle of the street. So I think it was probably a young child who knew that Justin is just a nice guy, lots of kids. He wouldn't get mad at a child. And that's why you can't see him on the Ring camera, because he's below the Ring camera. It's just
3: That's a theory.
1: Yeah, you're right. It could have been a kid.
3: Okay.
2: Yeah. If it was a kid, I would not be mad. I want to make that clear.
1: Yeah, she makes a good point. Like, that's a good kid, you know.
3: And at least the kid is walking the dog
1: and picking up the poop.
2: Fine. If it was an adult, different story.
1: Right.
3: Yeah, you got to get the Ring cam, dude. Somebody's got it.
2: I know. I'll check with the neighbors. Like a big investigation.
3: I think once you get the Ring cam, you post it.
2: Well, I have
3: and
2: posted
3: the
2: Ring camera
3: of the criminal.
2: I've posted Ring camera footage in the past.
3: Yeah,
2: you know. So the bottom line here is this:
6: pick up the crap and bring it home.
2: That's it. That sums it up
1: perfectly.
2: Keep it simple.
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9: 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And the countdown with Billy and Justin is coming up next. And just a little spoiler, this is a really, really good one. So stay tuned. Bye, guys. 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

0: 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Somber brought out 5 seconds of summer at Lollapalooza this past week.
1: Ladies and gentlemen, please welcome the greatest band in the world. 5 seconds of summer!
2: That's your favorite song, dude.
0: I'm telling you, I can't get enough of that song. I know it sounds weird. There's something about the rhythm and the lyrics that just gets me every time.
2: It's a great song.
0: I'm just saying. And don't forget, Lollapalooza going on all weekend long in Chicago. And by the way, being streamed for the first time, Justin, the whole thing.
2: You can get it on Hulu. Yeah, amazing lineup. I mean, God.
0: And don't forget, Somber is coming to the TD Garden November 18th. Meantime, Tame Impala, 2 sold-out shows in Boston this past week. Dracula last week was the runner-up at number 2.

0: Olivia Rodrigo, the Kiss Top 30 Countdown. Last week's number one song, going for a second week at the top this week. Olivia comes to the TD Garden. Three shows, October 15th, 17th, and 18th. And we learned this week the girls of Cat's Eye are huge Olivia Rodrigo fans.
1: Oh, you know what I've been listening to recently?
2: What?
1: That's like, I feel so connected to the song, The Cure by Olivia Rodrigo. I listen to that song like maybe five times a day. I would like listen to it with my window down, like hair in my face.
3: Like I'm in, like,
1: like, I feel this like in my soul.
0: Maybe they should come to Boston for Olivia Rodrigo. Three nights, October 15th, 17th, and 18th. We'll take a break in the countdown. I've got Alex Morin standing by.
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3: We're basically looking at Ariana Grande domination in the music world right now. You're going to feature a lot of that new album in the jams this week, Justin.
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3: And here's Alex Warren, Fever Dream, number 30. How do

Kiss 108, the Kiss Top 30 Countdown. Ray right there. Where is my husband, number 29? And how about the cast of Family Guy during an in-character reading of Ray's Where is My

0: my husband at Comic-Con this past week.
1: Woo-hoo, where the hell is my husband, woo-hoo?
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1: Woo-hoo, define me.
2: Oh, baby, where the hell is my lover? Getting down with another...
3: The video's really funny.
0: And don't forget, Ray is coming to Gillette Stadium with Bruno Mars, two shows, September 5th and 6th. Here's Benson Boone. The Time of My Life is number 28.

0: Kiss 108, the Kiss Top 30 Countdown. That's brand new Olivia Dean, by the way. A Couple Minutes is the song. It's number 27. And don't forget, Olivia Dean going to be on stage at the TD Garden August 10th. Here's Noah Kahan's Orbiter. We're giving it number 26 this week.
1: Hello.

0: Kiss 108, the Kiss Top 30 Countdown, Ariana Grande, Twilight Zone number 25. The album Petal came out early Friday morning. Last weekend, we announced Jenna as one of our Talk Back for Ariana tickets, and it was her first Ariana show of all time.
1: Oh my gosh, my jaw was.

0: on the floor when she started singing Yes And. That is like the first song from like the Eternal Sunshine album, and that song is just so amazing. And finally to hear that live, oh, my jaw was on the floor. I couldn't.
1: Yeah, we went to the show, so we saw that. She opened with Yes And. There was a big curtain with some shadow figures. It dropped, and there was Ari.
2: I'm guessing you're going to have a lot from the album and your jams coming up later in the countdown, Justin.
1: Definitely. I'll give you my favorite song from the album in my jams.
2: All right. Teddy Swims coming to the TD Garden October 9th. It is a crazy busy season, summer and fall in Boston for concerts. Mr. Know-It-All, Teddy Swims, number 24. She likes

0: Teddy Swims, the Kiss Top 30 Countdown, Mr. Know-It-All. We give it number 24 this week. So Alex Earle has a reality show, and it's coming out real soon, right, Justin?
1: September 4th. It's called Earle Meets World. And apparently, Billy, this is where she's going to drop the T on the big Alex Cooper feud. Ooh. Remember when that happened, she said nothing, and there were rumors she was saving it for her reality show. And here it is.
2: Get ready with me while I tell you what I've been up to. Filming season one of Earle Meets World was insane. My life has a way of making things chaotic.
3: You can't imagine your entire personal life out there.
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7: Did you see the Dumois post?
2: I'm done with this whole show. 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
0: What's the date on this?
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0: Give us a tease on your jams coming up in the third hour.
1: So, of course, we have Ariana Grande, the new album, but also Post Malone made an appearance on Sesame Street with a brand new song. I'll have that.
0: And right after the break, I've got, well, what you might call vintage Ariana. That's up next. Hang in.
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0: of the way that despite the scale she's at, there is just such close attention to detail and wanting to give her fans the best possible version of a show. And I'm a big, big, big fan.
1: Well, this one's not from the new album, but you'll know it. We Can't Be Friends this week, number 23.

0: Kiss Run Away, the Kiss Top 30 Countdown. Gracie Abrams, Hit the Wall, number 22. It's time for the throwback segment. So, in honor of the Chainsmokers doing Lollapalooza this weekend, let's go back to Kiss Concert 2016 when they revealed to me for the first time they had a secret collaboration with Halsey.
1: Did you have imagined a couple of years ago how successful you guys would be right now?
2: I always told people, so watch out.
1: I'm going to be a big star someday, okay? Musically, what's coming down the pipes?
3: Our next song is probably coming out sometime in July. I'm singing for the first time, and it's a duet with Halsey, so that's pretty exciting.
1: Oh, yeah, and Halsey's with us today, too. Cool. Uh-huh. Good for you.
3: Yeah.
4: Yeah, Halsey was also in the lineup, and a behind-the-scenes story is after that aired. Now, you did nothing wrong. Their people, the Chainsmokers, the label, made us remove the interview from the website because that was top-secret information.
0: They weren't supposed to talk about it yet.
4: No, and look what happened with the song. It went to number one after it dropped.
0: And what do you know? Here it is, the throwback of the week. And again, Chainsmokers, part of a Lollapalooza, which is being streamed for the first time, right, Justin?
4: Yeah, you can get it on Hulu.
0: Chainsmokers and Halsey, Closer.

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4: Lisa, I'm not going to ask who you're wearing, but I will ask you. You've got a monster book club event coming up.
5: I'm wearing Reformation, but that's just, you know, toss that aside. Yeah, Monster Book Club at the Tall Ship, August 9th, 12 to 3. So a lot of moving parts. You can come and work out with Batista Boot Camp starting at 12. We'll have the book club starting at around 1 o'clock. So if you just want to check in with the book club and meet Caroline Kepnes, who wrote the U series, we're going to have Will Noonan doing a little stand-up. So we've got a lot going on. But again, you don't have to work out. Like, you can just come and experience the book club. We also have Jules from Stoop Dating. So she's going to be there live setting people up. So if you're looking for love, this might be the spot for you next Sunday, and it's free. And my link is live on Lisa Donovan 108 and then Kiss 108. So just register, bring your friends, hang out, drink some wine. It's going to be so much fun.
4: And by the way, the Tall Ship is a fabulous venue out there on Boston Harbor. There's a lot of stuff going on. There are food trucks. I mean, it's a great way to spend a Saturday.
5: Exactly.
4: A Sunday.
5: We're going to have lawn games. There's like ping pong and like cornhole.
6: And that's an important thing to note, right? If you are not single and you don't want to work out, that's okay.
5: Right. Yeah.
6: You can still come, have
5: just
6: a drink.
5: Just
6: you
5: come
6: can,
5: hang.
6: Yeah, yeah, watch. It's good to watch.
5: Yeah,
4: oh, yeah.
5: People.
6: The matchmaking.
4: Now, speaking of watching, you get to see Justin's quads.
5: Exactly.
4: Okay.
5: Justin will be working out with his friend Zach.
6: I will be there.
4: One of the many stars of the show,
5: exactly.
4: Justin's quads.
6: Yeah. And I will be pulling out the shortest pair of shorts that I own.
4: The ones from P Town?
6: Yeah, maybe.
5: Oh, this is good.
4: Back to the countdown we go. Ella Langley choosing Texas this week at number 21.

0: Kiss 108, the Kiss Top 30 Countdown. We're into the second hour. That's Ella Langley. She was in Texas, number 21. She was live on stage in New Hampshire the other night, and she sounded pretty good. Check it out. She's from Texas.
1: I thought she would close with She Was in Texas.
0: That's why you didn't go to the show.
1: It was the third to last.
0: Yeah. But it was a good show. So we hear. We had a lot of people sending us talkbacks. Ella Langley, a superstar all of a sudden.
1: I tell you, I have some FOMO of missing the show.
0: No, I'm sure you do.
1: I wish I went.
0: Hey, don't forget Olivia Rodrigo, TD Garden. Three shows, October 15th, 17th, and 18th. And a stupid song is number 20. New York.

0: Taylor Swift, the Kiss Top 30 Countdown, The Fate of Ophelia, number 19. How about Marcelo Hernandez from Saturday Night Live? He sat down with Andy Cohen this week and with Kevin Hart, dishing on attending Taylor and Travis's wedding.
1: What can you tell us about Taylor and Travis's wedding? What was the most surprising thing you saw at the wedding?

0: wedding?
1: The most surprising thing I saw at the wedding was Tom Cruise. I got to talk to Tom Cruise, and he grew up in a house full of women, and we got to relate about that. And I think just being around, like, athletes that, you know, I look up to, and it was just like, it was like the ESPYs before the ESPYs.
2: Oh, you saw more than that because you were sending me videos.
1: I'm sorry, what was that?
2: You were sending me videos. You're like, Kev, I can't believe this. There's no phones allowed, but look, I snuck mine in. Right? Remember?
1: I didn't do that. Hey, yo, Trav, I did not do that.
2: Yeah. Remember? You were like, no. Yo, Kev, look, this is crazy right here.
3: I love Kevin Hart.
4: I don't know if you saw it, Justin. I saw some videos of Travis on the field with the Chiefs during training camp, and he's looking good, he's looking strong, and he's looking fast.
3: Yeah.
4: And by the way, the Kelce Brothers podcast did very well on the end of year list of hottest podcasts in the country.
3: 35 mil.
4: A lot of money. We got to take a break. What's coming up in your jams besides Ariana Grande?
3: Some Post Malone, buddy. He's got a new song, but with a weird, strange collaborator. I'll explain.
4: And right after the break, I've got Stella Lefty. That's next. Hang in.
5: All right, class, tell me about your weekend. 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

0: Kiss 108, the Kiss Top 30 Countdown. Della Lefty, that's Boston at number 18. Fun facts, Della Lefty's dad is the co-founder of Groupon and has a net worth of $4.6 billion.
1: Yeah, that's really surprising. I did not know that. I know a lot of our hardcore fans obviously know that, but she's doing just fine. I mean, it's you know, she does get a lot of, I guess, hate because of that.
0: I'm sure. But it's not her fault that her dad is a billionaire. Or a multi-billionaire.
1: Almost $5 billion. Yeah.
0: Don't forget Stella Lefty coming back to Boston November 17th. She'll be at Royale, which, by the way, is right in Boston's theater district. And don't forget Olivia Dean comes to the TD Garden August 10th. And get ready because the tour is sounding amazing.
1: So sultry.
0: Oh. She brings elegance to pop music. So easy to fall in love on the countdown this week.

0: 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Dominic Fike, that's Baby Doll at number 16. So Zara Larsson is doing our iHeartRadio Music Festival. Two shows, 2 days, September 18th and 19th. You can still go to kiss108.com for all the details you need. This is 2 days in Vegas, by the way. That's what I call a getaway, Justin.
1: And you've been to the iHeart Festival, Bill.
0: I have.
1: Yeah.
0: And I'm telling you, it's amazing. You're hanging out in Vegas. You're hitting all the hotels. You're hitting the casinos. And then you go at night, you go to a big show. Understand, both days are like massive concerts, most likely the biggest concert you'll ever see.
1: Yeah, and artists from all genres too, not just pop. We got some rap, some country, all that.
0: And Zara Larsson is going to be there, and Lush Life is number 15.

0: Kiss on the way, the Kiss Top 30 Countdown. Somber kicked off his huge tour this past week at Red Rocks. That's in Colorado.
1: Yeah, for a lot of artists, playing Red Rocks is like a dream come true.
0: It's
1: outdoors, it's in the mountains, it's an amphitheater, it's a beautiful venue.
0: And that song right there, My Body Isn't Ready, is landing at number 14 on the countdown this week. Sabrina Carpenter's house tour gets number 13. Here it is.
2: Thank you for dinner, baby. I had a really great time.

0: Are you coming in or what?
1: Sabrina Carpenter, that's House Tour number 13 on the countdown this week. Coming up in minutes, this hour, Justin, we've got some of the brand new Ariana Grande.
2: Yeah, we're throwing it in both extras this hour and next. But yeah, brand new Ariana just minutes away.
1: And I've got Taylor Swift up next. Stand by.
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0: Kiss right away, the Kiss Top 30 Countdown. Noah Kahan right there, The Great Divide at number 11. So I've got brand new Ariana Grande. The album came out, it was midnight Thursday night, right, Justin?
1: That's right.
0: And you listened to the album overnight two times.
1: Yeah, I always listen twice before I pass any judgment. I feel like you need two listens of every single song. Yeah. So yeah, twice.
0: Anyway, this song is from the new album. The album, of course, called Petal. We world premiered it on Kiss 108 this past Friday. And Ariana Grande says she thinks even though the album is a little different, her fans are still going to love it.
2: I think they'll feel familiarity and comfort in it because it just feels like it pulls from many different parts of myself. And yet, at the same time, it is very experimental and different for me. And it's also, I wrote from a place that I don't usually, I feel like, which was like an unfiltered rage that I think we all feel sometimes.
0: So, Justin, what were you feeling after you listened to the album cover to cover twice?
1: Definitely a more darker tone, a little bit dirty at times, but I do like it. I like several of the songs, including this one right here.
0: All right, Ariana Grande, brand new off the new album. It's called Big Feelings. We're sliding it in as an extra.

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3: So a lot of people listening to the countdown right now most likely may have gone to see Tame Impala, two back-to-back sold-out shows in the TD Garden this past week. And Tame Impala is in town and hoping to be number one this week on the countdown, right, Justin?
4: Well, he's hoping to reclaim the spot because he was knocked out by Olivia Rodrigo last week.
3: And also on the countdown this third hour, you've got your jams. Give me a big tease.
4: Well, Ariana Grande and also some Post Malone. Buddy, he went to Sesame Street.
3: And I've got Pink Panthers kicking off the final hour of the countdown stateside this week.

Kiss 108, the Kiss Top 30 Countdown, Pink Panther, Zara Larsson, that's stateside at number 10. By the way, Robin has released Talk to Me Zara, a new remix that features Zara Larsson.

0: a couple of Swedes there.
1: Could be a jam.
0: Yeah.
1: Swedes are playing really big in the pop scene right now.
0: Oh, well, obviously, like Max Martin produced a bunch of songs from Ariana's album, but the main producer, Ilya, another Swedish guy.
1: Wow.
0: Yeah.
1: Hey, don't forget Bruno coming to Gillette Stadium 2 shows September 5th and 6th. That is a monster tour. I just

0: Kiss 108 and the Kiss Top 30 Countdown. It's time for Justin's Jam.
1: That was Ariana Grande, Hate That I Made You Love Me, number 7, also off the new album Petal, the first single, buddy.
2: Absolutely. First one off the album.
1: Yeah, but the whole album is out. Again, it's called Petal. It dropped this past Friday. I'm liking it a lot. One of the songs that I'm digging is called Kiss Me.
2: This is my favorite.
1: It's the first song on the album. So you put the album on, you hit this song first, and it's your fave.
2: I think it is, yeah, so far.
1: Okay.
2: So far, I'm digging it.
1: Well, shout out to your beautiful wife, Michelle. He wants to be kissed.
2: The way you can, baby.
1: Give him a smooch. All right, well, Bill, let's transition from your favorite song on the album to mine.
2: Okay.
1: It's this one right here. It's called Like I Do.

0: adult-themed, darker sound for her.
1: Yes.
0: But I do like it. And more on that song, the intro to it I'm liking as well. And White Lotus. We're trying to figure out what it sounded like.
1: It's
0: like,
1: the White Lotus.
0: It's the White Lotus, right? Yeah. But we also learned on the Billy and Lisa show, which this is what we do on the Billy and Lisa show. Uh-huh. We break it down.
1: Yeah.
0: It sounds like Squid Game, too. Right?
1: But you'll remember with the series The White Lotus, the music is talked about a lot. The theme music that's played on the show has been a subject matter for a lot of different people. So that's why I think it's that she was thinking about.
0: Yeah, it's really good. Anyway, the whole album is out. You can get it on the iHeartRadio app. So check it out. Finally, Bill Post Malone went to Sesame Street.
1: of the week.
0: Yeah. I got to do it for my wife. She's a huge Posty fan. Anyway, Posty was hanging out with Elmo and the whole crew and actually came up with a brand new song, kind of a reworking of his song, I Had Some Help with Morgan Wallen, called A Little Help. 'Cause you-

0: There we go.
1: And.
0: Yeah. It's very weird to watch the video. As much as I love Post Malone, he just doesn't fit.
1: Yeah.
0: Covered in tats.
1: Now you think your little girl Gemma will like it?
0: Yeah, I'm going to play it for her this weekend.
1: Yeah, you have to.
0: We'll see if she likes it.
1: Don't forget, Bruno Mars coming to Gillette Stadium, two shows, September 5th and 6th. And you know what, Justin? I just might go. I'm just saying. But Risk It All is number 6 on the countdown. For just a

0: Kiss on the way, the Kiss Top 30 Countdown. Harry Styles, American Girls, and number 5. We're into the top 5 of the Kiss Top 30 Countdown. And by the way, Ben Marshall from Saturday Night Live talks about kissing Harry Styles during Harry's monologue back in March, you'll remember.
1: I didn't know that it was, this sounds dumb, but I didn't know it was going to be a big deal. Like, I had kind of a busy show, so I was, like, running around, like, finishing things, and then somebody came up to me and was like, oh, by the way, you're going to be kissing Harry in the monologue. And I was like, yeah, that's cool. And then, yeah, the next day it was like a worldwide story.
2: Oh, yeah. Remember that back in March?
0: I absolutely do. Yeah, Harry Styles had such a great year. And by the way, he's still coming up on that long extended residency at Madison Square Garden.
2: Yeah.
0: I think Lisa Donovan is going.
2: Yeah, it's
0: going
2: to run end of August through October, through Halloween.
0: Yeah.
2: Yeah.
0: Harry, Zara Larsson, Midnight Sun, number 4 this week.

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0: Now, five, the KISS four, Top 30 three, Countdown with two, Billy Costa. One. KISS 108!
1: So I gotta tell you, this is a bit of a surprise to me. Olivia Rodrigo knocked out of the number one slot after just 1 week, Justin.
2: You got knocked the f*** out, man!
1: Yeah, drop dead, landing at number two. It's the runner-up of the countdown this week. Drop dead, let's go. I know.

Kiss 108, the Kiss Top 30 Countdown. Olivia Rodrigo, runner-up with Drop Dead at number two. All right, Ariana Grande is the story in the music world. The album dropped this past Thursday night. We world premiered the album all day long on Kiss 108. And the album is called Petal. She's got a song, a track song called Petal. And we figured since it is the title song from the album, Justin, why not feature it on the Kiss Top 30 Countdown? Brand new. Ariana Grande,

0: Kiss Runaway, the Kiss Top 30 Countdown. We are out of time, at least for this week. But don't forget the Billy and Lisa Morning Show Monday morning. We're giving away cash. It's cash money on the Billy and Lisa Morning Show. $1,000, Justin?
1: Yeah, summer cash splash. $1,000, not bad.
0: In the meantime, have a great weekend. Make it a fun one. Make it a safe one. And yeah, we'll see you on the Billy and Lisa Morning Show first thing Monday morning. I mentioned a couple of minutes ago we would have a new number one song, and we do. They were just in Boston, two back-to-back sold-out shows. Tame Impala and Jenny, they performed together for the first time.

0: Yeah, this was a massive story.
1: Yeah.
0: Because one of the biggest songs of the year, they had never performed it before together, and he brought her out on the second night of his shows.
2: And she looked fabulous.
0: Yeah.
2: So we go from them live on stage at the TD Garden sold out to sitting on top of the KISS Top 30 Countdown this week. Tame Impala and Jenny, Dracula is number one. We'll see you.

That might be my favorite song on earth. It's Gianna on Kiss 108 alongside Mikey V and Frankie V, the V Bros. And we're also waiting for Justin Bieber to announce a tour. A lot of rumors he's going to do it or even headline the Super Bowl halftime show this year. I hope everything's just true.

Kiss 108, Boston's number one hit music station. It's the V Bros and me, Gianna. First day of August. Crazy. Dine Out Boston is back today. 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

0: Bros and Migiana on Kiss 108. Pretty cool. Olivia Rodrigo's having her very own music festival at the end of the month in California. It's called Daisy Chain Fields. It's all women and it's all about empowering women.
1: New York

Kiss 108, Boston's number one hit music station. It's the V Bros and me, Gianna. Listen, plenty of summer left. It's only the first day of August, but we keep seeing Halloween decorations on the shelves. Home Goods, HomeSense, especially that Woburn Plaza. I personally love it.

0: It's Mikey V on Kiss 108, my big bro, Frankie V, and Gianna.
1: So, Priscilla, did you know you could go to college now to become an influencer?
2: No, that's wild.
3: Don't even tell me.
1: Do you see this? So, Arizona State University is now offering a new degree in content creation, basically teaching you how to become an influencer. Their whole goal is to get you out of school and able to hit the streets using social media correctly to make money. So instead of writing a senior thesis, students will actually build an actual online audience. So their goal is to build their followers on social media as their thesis report.
2: That's wild.
0: That is crazy.
3: I can't tell if I love it or hate it. I'm in the middle on this one.
0: How I see it is college is like, everybody's not going to college and becoming influencers. So let's charge them to teach them how to do what they're already doing.
3: That's kind of smart.
1: Yeah. So, yeah, they're teaching you how to create content across podcasts, social media, all that and more, and even how to find sponsors so you can make some money with the videos and reels that you put in notes.
0: Whatever colleges are charging for this, Gianna will do for half the price.
3: Yeah. Yeah. Take my online class, guys.
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2: A mix of sun and clouds throughout your Saturday with temps near 80, and the clouds will stick around tonight with temps dropping down to the 60s.
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We are all avid DoorDash users over here. 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
1: It has been a wild few weeks of concerts here in Boston, and Kiss 108 has been to all of them, bringing you the craziest, most amazing moments on our Instagram between Ariana Grande and then Tame Impala right here. We caught the moment when they brought out Jennie from Blackpink to perform this song live at the Garden a few days ago. It's Dracula.

0: trust me.
1: We know a lot of people are going to be seeing the brand new Spider-Man movie this weekend in Boston with Tom Holland and Zendaya, who are married, but they never really talk about it. So are they married? Tom Holland just got asked. His response was hilarious. We got to talk about it next on Kiss 108.

0: knew it.
1: Kiss 108, it's Mikey V, Frankie V, and Gianna.
2: So, Jessica, you know how Tom Holland and Zendaya, like, won't officially admit that they're married?
3: Yes, I know.
2: You know that? So, yeah, they're going to be in Spider-Man together. Tom Holland, big actor. Zendaya, you know her from Disney and all the movies that she's in. So, they apparently are married because she wears a huge wedding ring, and everybody speculates they did get married. Even their families have chimed in, but they've never once actually come out and said that they are married. And the question is not really allowed to be asked during interviews unless you're a little boy. This is going viral right now. So this little boy asked Tom Holland about Zendaya. They're actually doing this little classroom visit on today's Celebrity Substitute segment. His name is Victor, and this is him trying to get the juice out of Tom Holland.
4: Are you take Zendaya to a date?
5: Yeah, all the time. My favorite thing to do.
4: Are you married?
5: That is a very important question, and I am. You guys obviously haven't been media trained like
2: So he wouldn't answer it either way. But, you know, when we do interviews, we're kind of told not to ask certain questions.
0: Right.
2: You can't tell, like, a little kid, hey, don't ask Tom Holland about his possible wife.
3: You can't get away with anything with kids, though.
2: Yeah.
3: I love
2: yeah.
3: that.
6: It's so true. Kids or, like, elderly. Like,
0: brutally honest.
6: I don't want to call our mom elderly, but, like, our mom could come and do an interview or, like, be, like, our sidekick, and she could ask any question. Because you'd be like,
0: yeah.
6: Oh, she didn't know not to do that.
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Ariana Grande, who just dropped her brand new album, Petal, yesterday. We played it all day for you on Kiss 108. The music video for the song Petal off the album, if you haven't seen it, it is a horror movie. I never thought I'd see a bloody Ariana. You gotta watch it if you haven't yet.

Bros and Migiana on Kiss 108. Apparently, USPS changed some rules around. So now when you ship things, the heavier the package, the cheaper it is. It sounds backwards, but this is real. It could really save you now or even the holiday season. We'll explain more in two songs.

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somber, My Body Isn't Ready, on Kiss 108. He'll be performing that song live at the Garden in November, but he's been killing it on tour. He just did Lollapalooza. His performance a few nights ago was not only insane, but he brought out five sauce too.

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Kiss 108. The V Bros and me, Gianna, we're patiently waiting. Although a lot of Swifties are thinking she's saving them to use as a future album cover or something. I wouldn't be surprised.

Kiss 108. It's the V Bros and me, Gianna. Usually we make fun of people that wear sunglasses indoors. Like, why are you doing that? There's a reason we all need to start doing that, especially when you're out shopping. Could save you a lot of money. Sounds crazy, but we'll explain more in two songs. But just the

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1: Amber, the next time you go shopping, you need to do something, okay?
2: All right. What is it?
1: Especially when you're going to get a big ticket item, be it a new car, maybe a cell phone, things that cost a lot of money. Experts say, and this is like truth that it works, you should wear sunglasses when purchasing the item, because really good salespeople, and I just learned this today, know that the pupils widen and your eyes kind of pop out. Think about it. When you get excited about something, you kind of like jump out and your eyes jump out too. They know that the customer is going to spend more money on said item. So if you put the sunglasses on, they can't read your eyes, and it leaves them in the unknown on how much they can push you to purchase the item.
2: Oh, that's brilliant.
0: It's a little odd though. Dead of winter, sunglasses on.
3: Celebrities do it.
0: It's like playing poker.
3: Yeah. When I play poker,
0: they always have sunglasses on inside.
1: Good point. You keep the poker face so they don't know what you're going to do next with your card. So you go. The exact same thing. Next time you go to get a car, put some sunglasses on, even the dead of the winter, and you might save yourself a few bucks. Yeah.
0: Then you drive away. You thought the car was blue, but it's green.
3: I know, right? Polarized.
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108, it's the V Bros and me, Gianna. It is still, like, not real life to say that it's the first day of August out loud, because where's the summer going and where's 2026 going?

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That's your first chance at winning a grand.

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I don't know what we did as a city to deserve this blessing from Tame Impala, but I'm going to take it. It's Kiss 108 Boston's number one hit music station. The other night at TD Garden, Tame Impala literally brings out Jenny, and they perform this song together for the first time ever live, and it was just a masterpiece. 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But right now, it's Dracula.

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you like it. I'm a two-time, you ain't new, I win. 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Fame ain't something that I need no more.

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0: How dope would it be if your landlord just texted you like, hey, don't worry about rent this month. I totally got you. Like, what? Wait, am I living in an alternate universe? Well, that probably won't happen, but we want to help you out with that rent bill. Get you hooked up with a grand, just like Alyssa.
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We might finally get to find out what happened between Alex Cooper and Alex Earl. It's Kiss 108, Boston's number one hit music station. So Alex Earl said that she would let the world know in her new Netflix reality show, Earl Meets World, and we finally have a release date, September 4th. Like, I already have an alarm in my phone. I'll be sitting on my couch with a glass of wine. Don't call, don't text. For just

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It has been 7 days, a week, and I am still not recovered from the greatness that is Ariana Grande. It's Kiss 108. I mean, she absolutely slayed here in Boston, and I'm still not over it. I'm also not over this new era. Petal, an absolute masterpiece. You can check out the breakdown of the album, kiss108.com.

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Looks like Benson Boone might have himself a new girlfriend. 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And you can see the pic. Maybe try to figure out who she is. I don't know. Kiss108.com.

I really didn't take Olivia Rodrigo as like a finance bro kind of gal, but hey, if she's happy, I'm happy for her. Kiss 108, she totally hard launched her relationship with New York City finance bro Julian Cronenberg. Total PDA session in a park in Brooklyn. They were looking real cozy. All right.

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Imagine waking up Monday morning and someone just hands you a grand. 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

If you think this song is good on the radio, you should hear it live. Oh, wait, we actually did. It's Kiss 108 Boston's number one hit music station. The other night, right here in Boston, Tame Impala blessed us, brought out Jenny, and they sang Dracula together for the very first time. And it was just an absolute masterpiece. If you haven't seen the video, like, honestly, what are you waiting for? 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

to read this over like 3 times because I could not believe it. It's Kiss 108. Justin Bieber's sneakers that he wore during his FIFA World Cup halftime performance just sold for $30,000 at a charity auction. But hey,

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0: it's Savannah. I am out of here. Hope you're having a great weekend. We have got another shot for you to score $1,000 with our summer cash splash Monday morning. I mean, hey, you could win like Laura.
1: Thank you so much.
0: Billy and Lisa, gonna get you hooked up at 9:10. 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

0: flat out denying all the claims through his representatives. Extreme, this is not the first time he's had to encounter these type of allegations.
1: Yeah, man, and it's a reminder to let the facts keep unfolding. Right now, people are reacting, sharing opinions, and wanting to see what happens next. Heavy conversations for sure, but let's switch gears and get right back into the music. Let's do it.
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1: BTS just made a move that's got the music world talking
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1: So the group says they're not submitting their new album. Are we wrong for the 2027 Grammys? RM says that they want their music judged for what it is, not by region or by language, after the Recording Academy introduced a new Asian pop category.
3: And HYBE made it clear that's BTS's decision, not some company-wide boycott. Fans are definitely split, but one thing's for sure, the ARMY always gets the conversation going. This reminds me of when J Balvin did his thing with the whole reggaeton category in the Latin Grammys. So it's not the first time that something like this has happened.
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2: Oh, yeah, baby. Let's ride. Let's do it, man. I got some Lady Gaga on the way. Got The Weeknd, Bale, and Nicki Jam, Chappelle Roan. I got some Sabrina Carpenter and whatever you want to hear on social at Soy El DJ. Getting it started right now. It's Ray. You know it.

Yeah, I hope you're enjoying the weekend. I'm DJ Xtreme on the set right now. It's the On The Move Mixdown. Still got a lot of stuff on the way. Got Sabrina Carpenter. Got Tayo Cruz. A little request from Tayo Cruz. Yeah, right now, it's Nicky Jam, BL, Puerto Rico, Colombia. This one is called Hieca. Let's get it.

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